0: Thomas Arnold has described perfectly what sets Christianity apart from all other world religions. He wrote, "The distinction between Christianity and all other systems of religion consists largely in this, that in other religions, men are found seeking after God, while Christianity is God seeking after men." The central figure of Christianity, Jesus Christ, not only demonstrated that he was God, he also said that he came to seek lost mankind and save all who would believe in him. Christianity makes it clear that God came to earth seeking after men, but each person must determine whether they have been found. This is David Jeremiah encouraging you to get on the road to new life. Discover how to be found by God on Route 66.
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Them that's got shall get, them that's not shall lose. So

0: Thomas Arnold has described perfectly what sets Christianity apart from all other world religions. He wrote, "The distinction between Christianity and all other systems of religion consists largely in this, that in other religions, men are found seeking after God, while Christianity is God seeking after men." The central figure of Christianity, Jesus Christ, not only demonstrated that he was God, he also said that he came to seek lost mankind and save all who would believe in him. Christianity makes it clear that God came to earth seeking after men, but each person must determine whether they have been found. This is David Jeremiah encouraging you to get on the road to new life. 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

0: Thomas Arnold has described perfectly what sets Christianity apart from all other world religions. He wrote, "The distinction between Christianity and all other systems of religion consists largely in this, that in other religions, men are found seeking after God, while Christianity is God seeking after men." The central figure of Christianity, Jesus Christ, not only demonstrated that he was God, he also said that he came to seek lost mankind and save all who would believe in him. Christianity makes it clear that God came to earth seeking after men, but each person must determine whether they have been found. This is David Jeremiah encouraging you to get on the road to new life. 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
1: Thomas Arnold has described perfectly what sets Christianity apart from all other world religions. He wrote, "The distinction between Christianity and all other systems of religion consists largely in this, that in other religions, men are found seeking after God, while Christianity is God seeking after men." The central figure of Christianity, Jesus Christ, not only demonstrated that he was God, he also said that he came to seek lost mankind and save all who would believe in him. Christianity makes it clear that God came to earth seeking after men, but each person must determine whether they have been found. 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
3: 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Here's David.
4: Well, the Bible tells us that Solomon was the wisest man who ever lived. I don't know if that would be true today if we look back over all of history, but probably so. When he writes about personal relationships, he speaks to the heart. And today we're going to talk about Solomon's words about friendship and relationships right here on the weekend edition of Turning Point.
5: You know, there are many Christians that you meet from time to time who say, "I don't really need friends, I have the Lord." I've heard that. And when you get to know them, you know why they don't have any friends. But how many of you know that God does his best work through other people, and that he does his best loving through people, that God put us on this earth and then he put us together on this earth so that we could express love and friendship one to another? And life is so difficult that we all need friends, don't we? And you show me a person who says he doesn't need a friend or she doesn't need a friend, and I'll show you a person who is proud and arrogant and soon headed for a fall. Because all of us have tremendous needs in our lives for friendship. And even now as I say that, some of you are thinking of the friends that you have in your life who are so special to you. When I talk about friends, what do I mean? There are, frankly, four different levels of friends that you need to know about. First of all, there are contact friends, people you meet in your daily life, people that you pass, the acquaintances, the people that you know, the people that you say hello to. You might say of them, "They're my friends," but they're basically just contact friends, people that you meet from time to time, but you don't know them and they don't really know you. And then there are casual friends, people who have common interests with you, people who like the same things you like, people who you can talk about certain subjects with and know that you're in agreement. Maybe they're Democrats and you're a Democrat. Maybe they're Republicans and you're Republicans. I guarantee you're having lots of conversation with your friends these days. And then there are people you might call close friends, those with whom you share common goals. Maybe it's your partner in business, your neighbor at home, someone you sit with at church, someone you feel close to. But the kind of friendship that I want to talk about from the book of Proverbs is not any of the three that I have mentioned, but rather I want to talk about committed friends. A person who cares enough about you to confront you when you're wrong. One who stays with you in the thick and the thin. If you have one friend like that, you are blessed indeed. And you ought to count it all joy that God has given you one somebody like that. If you have two, you are the richest of all people. Because friends like that are a rare commodity in today's busy, impersonal world. And you need to choose your friends carefully. Because if you want a friend who's going to be committed to you, you want to make sure you get the right one. In the book of Proverbs, the word friend, companion, neighbor, are sometimes a translation of the same Old Testament word. And in the 27th chapter of the book of Proverbs, by implication or by statements that connect with other proverbs, we can discover five different kinds of friendships. The first kind of friend that you're going to meet in the book of Proverbs chapter 27 is a foolish friend. You know, it's possible to have foolish friends. And Proverbs chapter 27 and verse 3 says this, "A stone is heavy and sand is weighty, but a fool's wrath is heavier than both of them." Now remember, the book of Proverbs is a very visual book. So when you read these Proverbs, try to think in your mind the picture that they're painting. Verse 22 says, "Though you grind a fool in mortar with a pestle along with crushed grain, yet his foolishness will still not depart from him." What that's saying in so many words in today's vernacular, you can beat him to a pulp and he'll still be foolish. Back in Proverbs chapter 1 and verse 7, it says, "The fear of the Lord is the beginning of knowledge, but fools despise wisdom and instruction." The Bible says you can end up, if you're not careful, with friendships that you have forged with foolish people. Proverbs 1:32 says, "For the turning away of the simple will slay them, and the complacency of fools will destroy them." And Proverbs 22:3 says, "A prudent man foresees evil and hides himself, but the simple or the fool passes on and is punished." According to Proverbs, a man is a fool who is naive and without convictions and gullible. We're not talking here about a person who is without intellect. A fool in the book of Proverbs is a rebellious person, a person who neglects the counsel that's given to him by those who care for him. The rebellious fool believes every word, but the prudent or the wise man considers his steps. Fools lack discipline and have little discernment. Fools are naive. A fool is somebody who just believes anything. And you don't want to have friendships with the foolish because you will end up just like them. Proverbs 13:20 is the key verse in this point. Listen carefully. "He who walks with wise men will be wise, but the companion or the friend of fools will be destroyed." I cannot emphasize this enough, that the choice you make of your friendships will be so much the determination of your life. That if you choose bad friends, they will have bad influence on you. The peer pressures that young people face when they're drawn in to the kinds of things that friendships can do to them if they're wrong. We could write a book about those stories. They're sad indeed. Business alliances are the same when we grow into adulthood. If we're not careful, we end up forging alliances with people who do not share the same goals that we have and will take us in the wrong direction. Now, the Bible is not saying that we should have no friends who are outside of the faith. That is isolationism. And for so long, fundamentalists and separatists have said, if you're a Christian, you should only have Christian friends. My goodness, how are we going to win the world if we don't have friendships with those in the world? I'm not talking here about casual friendships or contact friendships. I'm talking here about committed friendships. You don't want to forge a committed friendship with somebody who doesn't embrace your values and your God. Because if you are not careful, that committed friendship will cause you to move from your commitment to the greatest friend you ever had in your life, the Lord Jesus Himself. I think this is what James was trying to get across in his epistle in the fourth chapter when he said, "Do you not know that friendship with the world is enmity with God? Whoever therefore wants to be a friend of the world makes himself an enemy of God." It's a good reminder that it is possible to have foolish friendships that can lead you astray. A preacher of another generation logged this story in one of his books. He said, "I frequently go down to the penitentiary to visit a man who was serving a life term." This is how it happened. He had not been long in this country. He was from another country. One evening, he went out with a group of men who had invited him to accompany them. The first thing he knew, they were robbing a store. In the shooting which ensued, the woman was fatally wounded. Sometime afterward, the young man, who did not even know that a murder had been committed and who actually had nothing to do with it, was picked up and interrogated by the police, whom he told frankly that he had been out that night with a group of men. He was tried and sentenced to life in prison for murder, and legally so, as he was in the company of those who had committed the crime. It was just one night of thoughtless, careless friendship, and it ruined his life. I don't want to make this bigger than it is, but I do want to tell you that your choice of friends is critical according to the Word of God. Somebody said, well, I want to forge a relationship with them and I will influence them my way. It almost always is a two-way influence. Sometimes I hear unknowing young people, Christian young people, I'm sad to say, tell me that they're planning to forge the most intimate of friendships, a marriage with somebody who's not a believer, with the excuse that they'll win them after the marriage. And I can tell you, if you want to study the statistics on that one, you will not do it, because most people are on their best behavior before marriage, and then after marriage comes, they settle into their old patterns. Foolish friends. Let me talk for a moment about faithful friends. For here in this same passage of Scripture, in the 6th verse of the 27th chapter, we read, faithful are the wounds of a friend, but the kisses of an enemy are deceitful. Now, let's take the last part of that verse and understand what it says so that we can understand the first part of it. The last part of the verse says, the kisses of an enemy are deceitful. And if you have your Bibles open to the 27th chapter, if you'll go back into Proverbs chapter 26, beginning at the 23rd verse, you will find a little commentary on that section of chapter 27, verse 6. In verse 23, it says this. Listen to this. Fervent lips with a wicked heart are like earthenware covered with silver dross. He who hates disguises it with his lips and lays open deceit within himself. When he speaks kindly, do not believe him, for there are 7 abominations in his heart. Now, I want you to get the picture that the writer of Proverbs paints with his little word picture. He says that fervent lips with a wicked heart are like an earthen jar covered with silver, a silver-covered earthen jar. In other words, what you see on the outside is what's not on the inside. These people are fervent in their friendship words, in their flattering tongue, but in their heart there is deceit. In fact, it says in this chapter, there are 7 abominations in their heart. You can't always tell a friend by their friendliness, can you? Do you know that some people are born strokers? By that I mean, they can't help it. They just have to stroke you every time they see you. You're the most wonderful person in the world. That's the most wonderful message I've ever heard. You're the greatest preacher who ever lived. And I'm thinking, where have these people been? I mean, it's wonderful to be complimented, and we always appreciate reinforcement in the areas where we serve and what we do. But when a person is overwhelmed in that regard, when he continues with that over and over again, sometimes you have to stop and ask, what's that person up to? What's really going on in their heart? You know, when a person is your true friend, just a word will do. But if they have another agenda, sometimes it is in the multiplication of words that you become suspicious. And the writer of Proverbs says we have every right to do that, because there is a kind of friend who is faithless, who will say one thing with his lips, who will humor your fancies and flatter your pride, but down in their heart, they have another agenda. Faithful friends do not try to force their personal opinions on the lives of others. They try to help in a biblical way, and you can always spot it if you watch for it. Romans 15:2 gives us a little definition of a faithful friend. Let each of us please his neighbor for his good, leading to edification, building up. Ephesians 4:2 says it this way, with all lowliness and gentleness, with long suffering, bearing up one another in love. And Proverbs 9:8 adds this warning, do not correct a scoffer lest he hate you. Rebuke a wise man and he will love you. It's interesting that a faithful friend is a friend who doesn't always tell you what you want to hear. How many of you have a spouse like that? You bristle, and then you go away to think, why, there's no person in the whole world that loves me more than this woman. And why would she say that if she didn't love me enough to help me? When you're a young preacher, as I was once, Be careful how you laugh. When you're a young preacher and you're just getting started, it's so easy to fall into the pitfalls of repeating phrases and sentences and doing things that you wish you wouldn't do, and you don't think about it. But after a while, when the emotion of the meeting is over and you have a chance to sit down, you're reminded by the one who loves you, you did it again. You did it again. And that's so helpful. It's wonderful to have a friend you trust to help you through those times, to rebuke you when you need to be rebuked in a kind way. If you have a friend like that, you are rich indeed. You have a faithful friend, according to the book of Proverbs. General Grant had a lawyer by the name of John A. Rawlins. He was closer to General Grant than any other man during the war. It was to Rawlins that Grant gave his pledge that he would abstain from intoxicating liquors, which he'd had a problem with. And when he broke that pledge, Rawlins went to him and with great earnestness pleaded with him for the sake of himself and for the sake of the great and holy cause of the nation to refrain from strong drink. Faithful were the wounds of that friend. And today, if you go to Washington, in the front of the Capitol at Washington, there stands the magnificent monument of General Grant, sitting on his horse in characteristic pose and flanked on either side by stirring battle scenes. But at the other end of Pennsylvania Avenue, a little to the south of the avenue, is Rawlins Park. And there stands a very ordinary, commonplace statue of Rawlins. And whenever you stand before the great monument of Grant there in front of the Capitol, think of the other monument and remember the faithful friend who kept Grant on his horse is down at the other end, unnoticed and unheralded. But he was the kind of friend who could say what needed to be said at the right time. One of the things that's happening in Christendom these days, and I believe it's a good thing, is the development of accountability groups. You know, it's so easy to just sail along in your life, not asking any questions and not answering any questions. Something happens to you when you have somebody that asks you the hard questions. You need somebody to ask you those questions, don't you? Somebody to ask you, to look you in the eye and say, are you walking with God? Are you living outwardly what you profess to live? Is it genuine in your heart? That's a faithful friend. My friend, if you don't have one, you need to choose one and get yourself in a situation where you're asking each other some hard questions. Then I want to give you a third kind of friend, and these are the kind we all want. These are fortifying friends. These are friends who come up alongside of you and just encourage you. And you need to have some of those folks too. Chapter 27, verse 9 says it this way. Listen to the imagery of this proverb. Ointment and perfume delight the heart, and the sweetness of a man's friend gives delight by hearty counsel. That's a wonderful proverb. Friendly suggestions are as pleasant as perfume, says the proverb writer. Genuine advice shows that a person really cares. Somebody who comes alongside of you with the right spirit and the right attitude and puts their arm around you and says, I want you to know, and they encourage you and they strengthen you and they help you. And you feel such ease with them, even though you're talking about difficult things. How many of you know it's not usually the message that's the issue, it's the delivery system that comes into play. Sometimes people can come and say things to you and their delivery system's all wrong, the package is all messed up. And what they're saying is true, but the way they say it is so harsh and sometimes sarcastic that you can't get your arms around the message because you can't get past the delivery system. And the writer of Proverbs says that when you bring hearty counsel, it should have the aroma of perfume to it. In other words, it should be a sweet and tender way of helping your friend get the message that's at the core and not all the wrappings around the outside. That's something you have to work at and develop even in a marriage, isn't it? Learning how to give the message and not let the messenger mess it all up. And when you're with a person like that, you feel such at ease. I think it's sort of like what I read from the words of George Eliot. He defined a friendship like this. He said, oh, the inexpressible comfort of feeling safe with a person, having neither to weigh thoughts or measure words, but to pour them all out just as they are, chaff and grain together, knowing that a faithful hand will take and sift them. Keep what is worth keeping, and then with a breath of love, blow the rest away. Isn't that a great thought? Don't you covet somebody like that? It kind of goes along with the fact that every once in a while you need somebody you can just go blow off some steam. Oh, what a privilege it is to have a friend who takes the chaff and the grain together, and what is worth keeping, he keeps, and with love, he blows the rest away. You know, there's a friendship in the Bible that was like that. Do you remember the story of David and Jonathan? You talk about a friendship that had some dynamics that would make it not work. Unless you've read it recently, you might not be aware of the fact that Jonathan was the son of Saul, and Saul hated David. And David was the one who was about to take over Saul's place as king of Israel. And David also was sweet on Saul's daughter. And David and Jonathan were friends. You talk about getting into a complicated friendship. That was one. Because every time they were together, David's viewpoint was, Saul's trying to kill me, and Jonathan was always doing his best to make sure that David was kept safe. And sometime when you get a chance, you should go back to read 1 Samuel and read the record of that story. It is unfortunate that some very evil people have tried to make out of this relationship an inordinate relationship that would not be pleasing to God, but I can tell you on the authority of the Word of God, there was nothing like that. These were two men who loved each other as friends should love. And over again, there's a phrase in the Old Testament that describes their relationship. You will see it in 1 Samuel 18, 1 to 3, where you read, and when he had finished speaking to Saul, the soul of Jonathan was knit to the soul of David, and Jonathan loved him as his own soul. And Saul took him that day, would not let him go home to his father's house anymore. Then Jonathan and David made a covenant because he loved him as his own soul. In 1 Samuel 20, verse 17, we read, now Jonathan again caused David to vow because he loved him, for he loved him as he loved his own soul. And in 1 Samuel 23, 16, we read that Jonathan, Saul's son, arose and went to David in the woods and strengthened his hand in God. I'm telling you what a friend. A friend who knows when you have a need and comes to strengthen you in the hand of God. Well, let me pass on to the fourth kind of friend that's alluded to in the 27th chapter of Proverbs. I was going to put it this way, but I tried to make it a little more acceptable. How about in-your-face friends? How about face-to-face friends? This is similar to what we talked about a few moments ago, but in a positive way. Proverbs 27, 17 is a great proverb. It says this, as iron sharpens iron, so a man sharpens the countenance of his friend. This is the kind of a friend that you get together with and you can really deal with some of the tough issues of life. You can talk about things that are going to make a difference. You can share ideas, and they may not always be coming from the same way. They may be disagreement ideas, but you understand that this is two friends who love each other, sharing the most important things in their life one with another, and the result of it is you both are sharpened and strengthened by the encounter. Oh, what a relationship that can be. Especially if you're in a position of leadership or responsibility, to have somebody who can come and you can share ideas. Sometimes when we travel and we get with other pastors, that's what happens. We sit down in a room together and we talk about what God is doing in the ministry and how we can sharpen one another as face-to-face we deal with the issues of our lives. Romans 14, 19 says, therefore, let us pursue the things which make for peace and the things by which one may edify another. I don't know if you've ever remembered this verse from the book of Malachi, but I think this is kind of the same thing. Malachi 3:16 says, then those who feared the Lord spoke to one another, and the Lord listened, and he heard them. If you go back and study the book of Malachi, you know this wasn't a pleasant time in the life of these people. But they got together, and they spoke one to another, and the Bible says God listened in. I think God listens into conversations when iron sharpens iron and when friends come together to encourage one another. And the Bible says that that's what happened. And a book of remembrance was written before him for those who fear the Lord and who meditate on his name. Do you know when you have the right kind of conversations between one another and you're sharpening one another and you're encouraging one another, you get enrolled in God's book and he listens into your conversation and he says, I saw Jeremiah down there in North Carolina with another brother pastor, and they were sharing the joys and the challenges of the ministry and encouraging one another. God loves that, and he hears it. And that's the kind of friendship you want to develop. Let me give you the last lesson. I just want to call this forever friends. There's a song that we hear a lot of times, friends are friends forever. And I always think when these young people are graduating from high school, most of them won't see each other again until the 20th year anniversary. But you can have forever friends, and the book of Proverbs says this, Proverbs 27:10. Do not forsake your own friend or your father's friend, nor go to your brother's house in the day of your calamity. Better is a neighbor nearby than a brother far away. Did you know that? And Proverbs 17:17 says it this way, even more succinctly, a friend loves at all times, and listen to this, a brother is born for adversity. Let me tell you how you can sort out your friends. You want to know the ones that are casual, the ones that are just companions, the ones that are committed? All you have to do is go through a crisis in your life. That's all you have to do. Crisis sorts out your friends like nothing you'll ever imagine. Some of the people you thought would be aren't, and some of the people you didn't think would be are. But the Bible says that a friend, a true friend, is born for adversity. What does that mean? That's what they're there for. You may not even know that they're there hovering around the externals of your life, but when you go through a difficult time, all of a sudden they move in and you discover the love and the strength and the encouragement that such a friend brings to you. Is Jesus your friend? Do you know him? You say, well, Pastor Jeremiah, everybody knows who Jesus is. No, that's a contact friend. Well, I study about him in the Bible. Oh, that's a casual friendship. I'm not talking about that. I want to know if you have a committed friendship with Jesus. Have you committed your life to him as he has committed his life to you? Are you willing to say, Lord Jesus Christ, what you said in your word about me, I accept as true. I am a sinner without any hope, but because you came into this world to be my Savior, I can know eternal life. As you committed yourself to me on the cross, I now commit myself to you, and I accept what you did for me. Because in order for Jesus Christ to be your friend, he first of all must be your Savior. And if you don't know him as your Savior, you can't have him as your friend. I don't know about you, but the friendship I have with Jesus is the most wonderful thing in all the world to me. I say this with deference to a warm and loving relationship with my wife and my family. But my friends, there are times when you just got to get alone with your friend, the Lord Jesus, and pour your heart out to him because you know that no one else can comprehend, no one else can know. I don't know how I'd get through a day without my friendship with the Lord. And those of you who know him know what I'm talking about, and I want you all to have him as your friend. So if you've never known Jesus Christ as your Savior and your friend, why don't you take that step and show yourself friendly today and invite him into your life?
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1: Thomas Arnold has described perfectly what sets Christianity apart from all other world religions. He wrote, "The distinction between Christianity and all other systems of religion consists largely in this, that in other religions, men are found seeking after God, while Christianity is God seeking after men. The central figure of Christianity, Jesus Christ, not only demonstrated that he was God, he also said that he came to seek lost mankind and save all who would believe in him. Christianity makes it clear that God came to earth seeking after men, but each person must determine whether they have been found. This is David Jeremiah encouraging you to get on the road to new life. 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
3: 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Immorality is so commonplace, it's permeated our culture, our entertainment, and even our churches. Today, Dr. David Jeremiah offers wisdom on avoiding sexual temptation. 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
4: Purity is one of the subjects we talk very little about, especially in the church. And yet it is the most important principle for living a life of integrity. We see this principle broken so many times these days in the political world and even in the church world. The Bible gives us some powerful lessons about this subject, and the book of Proverbs is filled with them. We've gathered them together, and we're going to talk about them today as we talk about how to power up purity, Proverbs about purity.
5: We live in a day when immorality seems to be the popular discussion in almost every venue, where it seems as if there's no place where it is not accepted. Christians argue for their immorality. Politicians openly and flagrantly express their immorality. Talk show hosts make it the brunt of their jokes. It filters down. It has an impact. It touches all of us whether we know it's happening or not. And yet the Word of God is very clear, and the book of Proverbs especially deals with the issues that affect us in this society in which we live. There are several extended passages in the book of Proverbs in the early part of the book where we see a father trying to warn his son about the problems that await him if he is not careful, problems of immorality. At this place in the book of Proverbs, it becomes quite apparent that the source of the instruction is the Ten Commandments. The message in Proverbs is an exposition of the seventh commandment found in Exodus 20 and verse 14. You shall not commit adultery. It affects not only immorality within a marital relationship, but immorality before any relationship. Solomon, who is the human author of most of the Proverbs, is remembering what happened to his father David. And he's knowing the tendency of his own feeble heart. And he's watching the addiction of his own sons. And he does all he can do to shout out the warnings concerning the dangers of playing with the fire of immorality. The first words come in the second chapter, beginning in verse 16. And I want you to note that Solomon said all these things, and I'm going to read them to you. Somebody's going to say, you shouldn't talk about this in church. Well, if we shouldn't talk about it in church, it shouldn't be in the Bible then, right? I want to make sure you see this is in the Bible. That's why I want you to look down at your Bibles and read what I'm going to read, beginning in the second chapter in the 16th verse. To deliver you from the immoral woman, from the seductress who flatters with her words, who forsakes the companion of her youth and forgets the covenant of her God. For her house leads down to death and her paths to the dead. None who go to her return, nor do they regain the paths of life. Now I need to tell you that in these passages, it appears somewhat one-sided, as you can see. It sounds as if we're picking on the women and not being faithful to the men. But please understand that this passage is a passage that describes a father's counsel to his son. So therefore, he's going to warn his son about what he considers to be the dangers out there awaiting him. If Solomon had chosen to sit down and talk with his daughter, he could have said exactly the same things to her about those men who would lure her into temptation. It seems to me today that within our culture, the ground is kind of level there. It's not one more than the other. It seems to be both and. So we will take this in a rather generic way. And every time you think that I'm talking about women in an unkind way, just remember, I'm just using the words of the scripture as they were presented from the format of a father talking to his son. Now, having read all of these instructions in chapters 2 through 6, the Proverbs of immorality, I want to tell you a story. I want to tell you the parable of immorality. If you have never read this, you will wonder if somebody who is a screenwriter hasn't gotten a hold of the book of Proverbs and changed it around. Well, once again now in your Bibles, turn to Proverbs 7 and verse 6. Solomon tells this story about immorality. Listen. For at the window of my house, I looked through my lattice, and I saw among the simple, I perceived among the youths, a young man devoid of understanding, passing along the street near her corner. And he took the path to her house, and in the twilight, in the evening, in the black and dark night, and there a woman met him with the attire of a harlot and a crafty heart. She was loud and rebellious, and her feet would not stay at home. At times she was outside, at times in the open square, lurking at every corner, so she caught him and kissed him. With an impudent face, she said to him, I have peace offerings with me. Today I have paid my vows. So I came out to meet you, diligently to seek your face, and I have found you. I have spread my bed with tapestry, colored coverings of Egyptian linen. I have perfumed my bed with myrrh, aloes, and cinnamon. Come, let us take our fill of love until morning. Let us delight ourselves with love, for my husband is not at home. He has gone on a long journey and has taken a bag of money with him and will come home on the appointed day. And with her enticing speech, she caused him to yield. With her flattering lips, she seduced him. Immediately he went after her as an ox goes to the slaughter or as a fool to the correction of the stocks. Till an arrow struck his liver, as a bird hastens to the snare, he did not know it would cost his life. The parable of immorality. And it's very quiet in here because we all know people who have gone through that exact experience. Some may have walked through that in their own lives. The Bible speaks very pointedly and very powerfully to the problem of impurity. Here in these passages of Scripture, one of the most important things for us to notice is the price of immorality. We've seen the parables and the Proverbs. Let's notice the price. The price of immorality is first of all presented to us in a number of pictures. I'm sure all of you know what a metaphor is. It takes something that is spoken and uses a picture to build the concept of that in your mind. And beginning in chapter 2, in verse 18, we have some of these metaphors. For her house leads down to death, and her paths to the dead. Notice chapter 5 and verse 4. But in the end, she is bitter as wormwood, sharp as a two-edged sword. Her feet go down to death, and her steps lay hold of hell. Look at chapter 7 and verse 22. Immediately he went after her as an ox goes to the slaughter, or as a fool to the correction of the stocks, till an arrow struck his liver as a bird hastens to the snare. He did not know it would cost his life. Now, when you put all those together in those pictures, one right after the other, my friend, there is another side to immorality that nobody talks about. There is the pain and the anguish and the hurt and the brokenness and the separation and the awful disappointment And I know I speak to some wounded hearts, and I do not mean to open the wound and make it more difficult for, but I must speak the truth. Wherever I travel, I see the awful pain of this kind of activity. When I see children being hustled off between mother and father, taken on an airplane so that they're crying when they leave one parent, and then they go to another parent and they stay with them for a while, and they're back and forth because of the broken vows of marriage. My friends, it is an epidemic, and it touches the church almost with the same incidence that it touches the world. And maybe it's time that we go back to read what God says. Maybe if we hear something more about the penalty of immorality from the Word of God, which speaks the truth, we will be cautious not to allow ourselves to be caught in the trap of sin. For Satan goes about as a roaring lion, seeking who may devour, trying to destroy us and ruin our effectiveness for God. He's having a heyday today in the church, among leadership, and in the parishioners of congregations. The price of immorality. Notice, first of all, the pictures. But let me break it down in another way. Let's talk for a moment about the price tags. We all know that when we sin, there is a spiritual price tag. When we do that which God tells us not to do, we pay the penalty. There is always some scar tissue from sin. Yes, God forgives, but God does not take away the consequences. But I don't want to talk about the spiritual price. I want to get down to the practical issues that affect this in our churches and in our homes, because Solomon looks at us as almost as if he's taking an X-ray picture of this particular time in history. And he tells us what happens when we do not follow God's clear direction about moral purity. First of all, we suffer personally. Proverbs 5:9 says, "Lest you give your honor to others and your years to the cruel one." One commentator I read said the word cruel one means blackmailer. Lest you give your honor to others and allow yourself to be blackmailed. You pay a price emotionally. Proverbs 5:11-14 says that this kind of activity fills your life with remorse and regret. And you mourn at last when your flesh and your body are consumed, and you say, "How I have hated instruction, and my heart despised correction. I have not obeyed the voice of my teachers, nor inclined my ear to those who instructed me. I was on the verge of total ruin in the midst of the assembly of the congregation." Notice, hated instruction, despised correction, obeyed not the voice of his teachers, inclined not his ear to those who instructed him. Here's a person who looks back on his life and realized that he had been forewarned and he had ignored the warning and had walked headlong into the whole situation in spite of that. I cannot tell you how many times people have come to talk to me over the years of my ministry about relationships that they knew were wrong, that they knew were in violation of the Word of God. And as we have talked, I have explained to them what God's Word said. And they have said, "We're going to do this anyway and ask God to forgive us." That's tempting God with presumptuous sin. That's saying, "I can do whatever I want, and then I can just pray a prayer and God will make it all better." My friend, that is so presumptuous, and it helps you to understand how little you know both about the grace of God and the judgment of God. And then here's one that everyone who's been through a situation in life can certainly talk about, and that is how this deals with you financially. I know guys who work every day, and about 80% of their work goes toward alimony and settlement accounts and attorney's fees because they couldn't stay at home and do what God tells them to do. So they work every day and they're reduced to a crust of bread. It touches you professionally. It says here, verses 18 and 19, "For her house leads down to death and her paths to the dead." Now watch this. "None who go to her return, nor do they regain the paths of life." A very interesting concept. Yes, God can forgive it, and yes, he will, and I want to make sure before we're finished, anyone caught up in the trap like we're talking about knows that God will forgive you and he'll wash it clean. He'll give you a clean heart, but there is a price to pay. There are consequences. There's scar tissue that develops over the issues that happen. And it's usually true that when someone falls, this is especially true when it's someone in spiritual leadership, they may be forgiven and they may be restored, but they're never restored to the same level of influence that they had before it all happened. They can't recover the lost momentum in their life and regain the paths that once they walked. Then it touches you socially. Notice verses 29 through 35 of the sixth chapter say, "So is he who goes to his neighbor's wife. Whoever touches her shall not be innocent. People do not despise a thief if he steals to satisfy himself when he's starving. Yet when he is found, he must restore sevenfold. He may have to give up all the substance of his house. Whoever commits adultery with a woman lacks understanding." That means he's ignorant. "He who does so destroys his own soul. Wounds and dishonor he will get, and his reproach will not be wiped away. For jealousy is a husband's fury. Therefore he will not spare in the day of vengeance. He will accept no recompense, nor will he be appeased, though you give him many gifts." Every time I turn around, somebody's saying, "Well, if it's just me, and it's just her, and it's all right with me, and it's all right with her, how does that affect anybody else?" How many of you know that for every me and every her, there's four or five other people involved at each end? There's no such thing as just me and her. We all as men ought to pray, "Almighty God, preserve me from ever having to go in and sit down with my children and explain to them why their mother and I are not going to be together anymore, or why I have violated the covenant of marriage." There's always people hurt. It hurts you professionally, it hurts you socially, and there's a terrible, terrible penalty to be paid. You say, "Pastor Jeremiah, this is not a happy message." I know. But it is a message that comes out of the Word of God. And you know, there are all these passages in the book of Proverbs strung together about wisdom. And if one person hears this warning and walks away from an affair that's about to happen, or gets out of an involvement that they've started to get into because they realize that God has sent them this love letter to warn them against the penalty, it will be worth all of the tension I feel in this room right now. Well, that's the problem. Let's talk about how we keep this from happening, all right? I want to get away from the problem. Let's go to the solution. Once again, the book of Proverbs gives us some encouragement. How do I keep this kind of thing from happening in my life? And I speak as a person who is taking this counsel along with you, because I'm no better than anyone else. I stand on this platform so you can see me, but not because I'm above you. I'm just one of you. I'm a fellow struggler, a fellow human being with all of the same potential to do something terrible if I don't walk with God. But listen to the Proverbs. First of all, respond to the counsel of God's Word. Here in this passage that we have read, and in all these passages, there is this plea on the part of the father to the son. Notice chapter 5, verses 1 and 2. "My son, pay attention to my wisdom. Lend your ear to my understanding, that you may preserve discretion and your lips may keep knowledge." The Word of God will help you. You need to have the Word of God flowing through your life, memorizing Scripture, hearing God's Word, reading books, reading the Word of God over and over again. Let the Word of God renew your mind and fill your heart with God's truth. Psalm 119, verse 11 says, "Your word have I hidden in my heart." Why? "That I might not sin against you." And Psalm 119, verse 9 says, "How can a young man cleanse his way?" Listen, "By taking heed according to your word." That's it. Let the Word of God be your constant companion. Can't get enough of the Word of God on Sunday for this to happen, I promise you. Can't get it by listening to Turning Point Radio or watching Turning Point Television. You got to get in the book yourself. Let the Word of God come through your spirit. Secondly, reject an arrogant attitude. Notice verse 26 of chapter 7. Says, "For she has cast down many wounded." Now watch this. "And all who were slain by her were strong men." How many of you know that there's no such person who is totally impervious to this kind of an attack or this kind of an involvement? The first thing we need to do, men, is exercise this knowledge, and women too, that any one of us, no matter what our background,

stand, take heed lest he fall. Reject an arrogant spirit. And then thirdly, recognize the danger of conversation. This is happening more and more. Every time we talk to somebody, well, we could just talk. Usually it's not even a sexual thing that begins. It's just, well, she listened to me. She cared about what was going on. I could talk. A reminder to all marital couples, we need to talk more. What's going on right now is we got chat rooms on the internet. We got all kinds of infidelity going on because people are talking to one another on the internet. Now, I'm not saying that every internet relationship is bad, but it's bad if you already have a relationship. Somebody said, well, I'm not sure I'm married to the right woman. My friend, if you're married, you're married to the right woman. Amen. Chat rooms, just the very thought of it. People getting together in the quietness of their study or at work or wherever, developing relationships through conversation. Did you notice when we were going through these passages how much was said about words? In case you didn't, let me just run them by you real quickly. Proverbs 2:16, to deliver you from the immoral woman, from the seductress who flatters with their words. 5:3, for the lips of an immoral woman drip honey and her mouth is smoother than oil. Proverbs 6:24, to keep you from the evil woman, from the flattering tongue of a seductress. Proverbs 7:21, with her enticing speech, she caused him to yield. With her flattering lips, she seduced him. Just be careful about conversations. There is a line in a conversation between a man and a woman who are not married to each other and are married to somebody else. There's a line in conversation over which you should not cross. When you start discussing personal, intimate things with people who are not your own spouse, you have entered into the danger zone, and it's just a matter of time before all of the things that we've talked about already become personally known to you. Watch out for your conversations. I never saw that before, but it's so true. Then run away from temptation. I've said this so often in various sermons that come close to this subject that I'm almost embarrassed to say it again. But notice what it says in Proverbs 5:8. Remove your way far from her and do not go near the door of her house. Get out of there, man. Get out of there. I often said the best equipment for maintaining moral purity is the best pair of Adidas you can buy. Joseph ran away. Remember that? Joseph was caught. He ran away. And it says in the Word of God that we're to flee this. Do not let your heart turn aside to her ways. Do not even stray into her paths. 1 Corinthians 6:18 says, flee sexual immorality. 2 Timothy 2:22 says, flee youthful lusts. Run from it. I don't have to interpret that. If you're in a situation at work where this kind of thing is happening and you're getting kind of drawn into a relationship, ask for a transfer. If you have the power, ask for their transfer. But don't allow yourself to stay in an environment where you are constantly exposed to the same temptation which you are currently not doing well with. Realize the fulfillment of your marriage relationship. It's not only what you do out there, it's what you do at home as well. Now, turn with me. You're not going to believe this is in the Bible, but it is. Let me read, beginning in the 5th chapter, beginning at the 15th verse. Are you ready? Drink water from your own cistern, running water from your own well. Should your fountains be dispersed abroad, streams of water in the streets, let them be only your own and not for strangers with you. Let your fountain be blessed and rejoice with the wife of your youth. As a loving deer and a graceful doe, let her breast satisfy you at all times and always be enraptured with her love. For why should you, my son, be enraptured by an immoral woman and be embraced in the arms of a seductress? You say, that's almost erotic language to be reading in church. It's in the Bible. And what it says is, there isn't anything wrong with sexuality. There's not anything wrong with it. God created it. It's to be enjoyed within the boundary of marriage between one man and one woman who covenanted themselves together for life. And the Bible says in the book of Hebrews that God honors this, that marriage is an honorable thing among all, and the bed undefiled, but for

0: Fornicators and adulterers God will judge. God teaches us that the best defense is a good offense, right? And when you allow God to work in your own marriage relationship so that it's strong, makes it even more difficult for the tempter to come and lure you away and do something that will destroy your life. Finally, resolve to guard your heart. Proverbs 6:25 says, "Do not lust after her beauty in your heart, nor let her allure you with her eyelids." The Word of God is such a loving letter. It may sound as if it's harsh when we speak of it in terms like this, but God loves us so much, He wants the best for us. And the best for us does not lie in illicit relationships and immoral conduct. My friend, the best is in a relationship according to God's Word. I have a friend by the name of Richard Furman, who is a doctor in Boone, North Carolina. He is a thoracic surgeon and a wonderful Christian. And we were talking about losing our parents. He told me about his dad, who died when he was 73. And he said, "David, one thing I will never forget is that after my dad died, we as children gathered around and were talking to my mom about my dad and their relationship and their marriage. And we got to talking about their wedding. And mom said that when they got married, they didn't have any money for a honeymoon. So they spent their honeymoon in her parents' home, up in the second story of their home." And one of the kids said, "Mom, how long did the honeymoon last?" She said, "It ended yesterday." That's what I want. Isn't that what you want? Isn't that where the joy of life is? Isn't that where godliness is reflected in homes? It ended yesterday. May it be so for us. And let me say this to you. Wherever you are in this process, maybe you have blown it. Maybe there's some scars on your heart. I want to tell you that God will forgive you. And He wants you now to take what's left of your life and make the best of it for His honor and glory. You can't go back and undo what's done, but you can go forward. You can go forward with the principles of God's Word and live your life according to His principles of purity. May God grant that you will do it. And in the process, may you find a way to cultivate a higher love, a love for the Lord Jesus that will be so great that you would never want to do anything to hurt Him because He's done so much for you.
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2: Thomas Arnold has described perfectly what sets Christianity apart from all other world religions. He wrote, "The distinction between Christianity and all other systems of religion consists largely in this, that in other religions, men are found seeking after God, while Christianity is God seeking after men." The central figure of Christianity, Jesus Christ, not only demonstrated that He was God, He also said that He came to seek lost mankind and save all who would believe in Him. Christianity makes it clear that God came to earth seeking after men, but each person must determine whether they have been found. This is David Jeremiah encouraging you to get on the road to new life. 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

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Lord, I thank you for your love and your true affection. Lord, I thank you that I follow your directions.

0: Thomas Arnold has described perfectly what sets Christianity apart from all other world religions. He wrote, "The distinction between Christianity and all other systems of religion consists largely in this, that in other religions, men are found seeking after God, while Christianity is God seeking after men." The central figure of Christianity, Jesus Christ, not only demonstrated that he was God, he also said that he came to seek lost mankind and save all who would believe in him. Christianity makes it clear that God came to earth seeking after men, but each person must determine whether they have been found. This is David Jeremiah encouraging you to get on the road to new life. 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

0: Thomas Arnold has described perfectly what sets Christianity apart from all other world religions. He wrote, "The distinction between Christianity and all other systems of religion consists largely in this, that in other religions, men are found seeking after God, while Christianity is God seeking after men." The central figure of Christianity, Jesus Christ, not only demonstrated that he was God, he also said that he came to seek lost mankind and save all who would believe in him. Christianity makes it clear that God came to earth seeking after men, but each person must determine whether they have been found. This is David Jeremiah encouraging you to get on the road to new life. 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

We all live, we all die, we all survive, then we are reborn, born again and again. We are infinite and infinity has no end. And if there was no meaning, there would be no vision, no dreaming. Being a human being isn't about just living, it's about

0: Thomas Arnold has described perfectly what sets Christianity apart from all other world religions. He wrote, "The distinction between Christianity and all other systems of religion consists largely in this, that in other religions, men are found seeking after God, while Christianity is God seeking after men." The central figure of Christianity, Jesus Christ, not only demonstrated that he was God, he also said that he came to seek lost mankind and save all who would believe in him. Christianity makes it clear that God came to earth seeking after men, but each person must determine whether they have been found. This is David Jeremiah encouraging you to get on the road to new life. 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
4: Oh yes, you are listening to Legends 2.20 Radio, and welcome on board. This is AJ in the Morning, and of course we had Anurbanji and Are We Gonna, and we're taking it away with Macy Gray and Give Me All Your Lovin'. And I'll tell you, there was a lot of lovin' last night. Went to the Canadian National Exhibition and saw a wonderful show with Shaggy, and of course he put on a great show. It wasn't me. What can I tell you? It was jammed. Anyway, here's Macy.

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1: 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Fossil fuels are dirty money. Carbon stays in the atmosphere hundreds of years, traps heat, greenhouse gas emissions, temperature rises, heat stress, glacier melt, sea level rises, flooding, ruinous hurricanes, extreme storms, extreme droughts, raging forest fires. More people will die. More children will die. Failure politicians to ensure a safe future represents a crisis of legitimacy of unfathomable proportions. Our democratic system is broken. We live in a post-democratic society. Politicians must be prohibited from receiving donations from the industries they regulate, challenging corruption and lower emissions. I'm one voice, rapping to the beat, to beat climate change, yeah. Climate change for many people is too distant and abstract, too often ignored by too many people. Nothing will happen to me thinking, but doing nothing is doing something. False belief that we will be saved at the last moment by the market, by philanthropic billionaires, by technological wizards, by magical thinking. John Kerry says the threat of climate change is a weapon of mass destruction. Anti-climate change people are hierarchical, individualistic, opposed to government assistance for poor minorities, support industry, low taxes, gun ownership, opposition to abortion. I'm one voice, rapping to the beat, to beat climate change, yeah. Venezuela has the world's largest oil reserve. 94% of all Venezuelans live in extreme poverty due to political corruption, authoritarianism, chronic shortage of food and medicine, closure of businesses, massive unemployment, human rights violations, gross economic mismanagement, high dependence on oil. In 2018, inflation was 1.35 million percent. In 2019, inflation was 10 million percent. Venezuelan oil plummeted due to lack of investment, poor maintenance, and neglect. I'm one voice, rapping to the beat, to beat climate change, yeah. We have the tools for clean energy. Green investment could create 35 times more jobs than building a pipeline. Sun, wind, waves, regenerative process of maximizing life's creativity. We can build soil, pollinate, compose, decompose, agroecology, small-scale farming use, sustainable methods based on modern science and local knowledge. Cheaper than industrial agriculture per unit area. Stop chemical pesticides, fertilizers, and patented seeds. Boost food production where the hungry live. I'm one voice, rapping to the beat, to beat climate change, yeah. I'm one voice.
2: In the early days of computers, the acronym GIGO was often used. GIGO stood for garbage in, garbage out. If you wanted the computer to give accurate information, you had to give it accurate data. The human mind is like a computer in that it mirrors the information we feed it. A verse in Proverbs captures this idea when it says, "As he thinks in his heart, so is he." We become like what we think about. That's why the Bible says to think on those things that are true, noble, pure, excellent, and lovely. This is David Jeremiah encouraging you to get on the road to new life. Discover God's thoughts on Route 66.
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1: Oh, yes, you are listening to the best radio. And, of course, we had Nick Vivid and Too Much Light. We had Rude Boy and the artist Free Me. And, of course, we had Anita Brooks and One Voice as the climate change queen continues her songs about climate change. Of course, very well said. And then, of course, we had Tape 5 featuring Mika Dolce and Once Upon a Summer. And then Soul de Vienne, and that was insane. And here is Soundstairs and Wings in Your Head.

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And as the good music plays and the wonderful sounds from all the world, around the world, sorry, reaches everyone, it's nice to be in this position. And of course, we had some great music from Canada's own Crack of Dawn and The Key. We had Black Ice and Postcard Love Affair. We had Kathleen Ireland and Colston and Roth Kingsley Underground. And one of my favorite songs from Crack of Dawn featuring the one and only Melba Moore is Tim Poe. And of course, the Mark Roberts Project put the lust back into us. And here is Winston Moses and She's a

0: 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We take care of your music needs, so you can focus on what you do best while at work or at home. 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

Very quickly, and of course, we had some great music from DeLorean and Purple Haze Love. We had Him and Her featuring Saharo and Shame on You. And of course, music, like everything else, here is continuous. It goes on all day long, 24/7, playing great music all the time. And of course, always things going on. We're doing a little thing with NPR, and of course, what a wonderful service. And of course, nothing like public broadcasting. And hopefully, we'll see how things work out. Don't want to sort of let the cat out the bag yet, but let's see what happens. Anyway, it's been an interesting morning. Still recovering from that wonderful concert last night with Shaggy at the CNE at the RBC, I guess, band shell. They took it over now. But yeah, what a great sound for entertainment. Beautiful venue. They've got a wonderful stage. And of course, throughout the day, they had a lot of rain yesterday. But when it was time for the music, the sun came out and it was wonderful. I can't say I've seen a better show in a long time. The sound was great, and Shaggy really put on a performance. Great, great, great show. Anyway, this show repeats again at 11 a.m. Eastern Standard Time. And be sure to see Shaggy if he's in your neighborhood. It's well worth it. Anyway, on that note, I'd like to say mata ashita. Buenos dias. Hasta la vista. Ciao.

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0: Oops.
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0: In the early days of computers, the acronym GIGO was often used. GIGO stood for Garbage In, Garbage Out. If you wanted the computer to give accurate information, you had to give it accurate data. The human mind is like a computer in that it mirrors the information we feed it. A verse in Proverbs captures this idea when it says, "As he thinks in his heart, so is he." We become like what we think about. That's why the Bible says to think on those things that are true, noble, pure, excellent, and lovely. This is David Jeremiah encouraging you to get on the road to new life. Discover God's thoughts on Route 66.
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5: 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This is AJ in the Morning, and of course we had Anurbanji and Arigata, and we're taking it away with Macy Gray and Gimme All Your Lovin'. And I'll tell you, there was a lot of lovin' last night. Went to the Canadian National Exhibition and saw a wonderful show with Shaggy, and of course he put on a great show. It wasn't me. What can I tell you? It was jammed. Anyway, here's Macy.

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1: 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Stop fracking gas. Stop mining coal. Fossil fuels are dirty money. Carbon stays in the atmosphere hundreds of years, traps heat, greenhouse gas emissions, temperature rises, heat stress, glacier melt, sea level rises, flooding, ruinous hurricanes, extreme storms, extreme droughts, raging forest fires. More people will die. More children will die. Failure politicians to ensure a safe future represents a crisis of legitimacy of unfathomable proportions. Our democratic system is broken. We live in a post-democratic society. Politicians must be prohibited from receiving donations from the industries they regulate, challenging corruption and lower emissions. I'm one voice, rapping to the beat, to beat climate change, yeah. Climate change for many people is too distant and abstract, too often ignored by too many people. Nothing will happen to me thinking, but doing nothing is doing something. False belief that we will be saved at the last moment by the market, by philanthropic billionaires, by technological wizards, by magical thinking. John Kerry says the threat of climate change is a weapon of mass destruction. Anti-climate change people are hierarchical, individualistic, opposed to government assistance for poor minorities, support industry, low taxes, gun ownership, opposition to abortion. I'm one voice, rapping to the beat, to beat climate change, yeah. Venezuela has the world's largest oil reserve. 94% of all Venezuelans live in extreme poverty due to political corruption, authoritarianism, chronic shortage of food and medicine, closure of businesses, massive unemployment, human rights violations, gross economic mismanagement, high dependence on oil. In 2018, inflation was 1.35 million percent. In 2019, inflation was 10 million percent. Venezuelan oil plummeted due to lack of investment, poor maintenance, and neglect. I'm one voice, rapping to the beat, to beat climate change, yeah. We have the tools for clean energy. Green investment could create 35 times more jobs than building a pipeline. Sun, wind, waves, regenerative process of maximizing life's creativity. We can build soil, pollinate, compose, decompose, agroecology, small-scale farming use, sustainable methods based on modern science and local knowledge. Cheaper than industrial agriculture per unit area. Stop chemical pesticides, fertilizers, and patented seeds. Boost food production where the hungry live. I'm one voice, rapping to the beat, to beat climate change, yeah. I'm one voice.
2: In the early days of computers, the acronym GIGO was often used. GIGO stood for Garbage In, Garbage Out. If you wanted the computer to give accurate information, you had to give it accurate data. The human mind is like a computer in that it mirrors the information we feed it. A verse in Proverbs captures this idea when it says, "As he thinks in his heart, so is he." We become like what we think about. That's why the Bible says to think on those things that are true, noble, pure, excellent, and lovely. This is David Jeremiah encouraging you to get on the road to new life. Discover God's thoughts on Route 66.
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1: Oh, yes, you are listening to the best radio. And, of course, we had Nick Vivid and Too Much Light. We had Rude Boy and the artist Free Me. And, of course, we had Anita Brooks and One Voice as the climate change queen continues her songs about climate change. Of course, very well said. And then, of course, we had Tape 5 featuring Mika Dolce and Once Upon a Summer. And then Soul de Vienne, and that was insane. And here is Soundstairs and Wings in Your Head.

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And as the good music plays and the wonderful sounds from all the world, around the world, sorry, reaches everyone, it's nice to be in this position. And of course, we had some great music from Canada's own Crack of Dawn and The Key. We had Black Ice and Postcard Love Affair. We had Kathleen Ireland and Colston and Roth Kingsley Underground. And one of my favorite songs from Crack of Dawn featuring the one and only Melba Moore is Tiempo. And of course, the Mark Roberts Project put the lust back into us. And here is Winston Moses and She's a Teaser.

0: Hey there. We take care of your music needs, so you can focus on what you do best, while at work or at home. 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

course, always things going on. We're doing a little thing with NPR, and of course, what a wonderful service. And of course, nothing like public broadcasting. And hopefully, we'll see how things work out. Don't want to sort of let the cat out the bag yet, but let's see what happens. Anyway, it's been an interesting morning. Still recovering from that wonderful concert last night with Shaggy at the CNE at the RBC, I guess, band shell. They took it over now. But yeah, what a great sound for entertainment. Beautiful venue. They've got a wonderful stage. And of course, throughout the day, they had a lot of rain yesterday. But when it was time for the music, the sun came out and it was wonderful. I can't say I've seen a better show in a long time. The sound was great, and Shaggy really put on a performance. Great, great, great show. Anyway, this show repeats again at 11 a.m. Eastern Standard Time. And be sure to see Shaggy if he's in your neighborhood. It's well worth it. Anyway, on that note, I'd like to say mata ashita. Buenos dias. Hasta la vista. Ciao.

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0: In the early days of computers, the acronym GIGO was often used. GIGO stood for garbage in, garbage out. If you wanted the computer to give accurate information, you had to give it accurate data. The human mind is like a computer in that it mirrors the information we feed it. A verse in Proverbs captures this idea when it says, "As he thinks in his heart, so is he." We become like what we think about. That's why the Bible says to think on those things that are true, noble, pure, excellent, and lovely. This is David Jeremiah encouraging you to get on the road to new life. Discover God's thoughts on Route 66.
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1: Mm-hmm. 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

from the artist by the name of Wilson, and let it be known that she actually recorded the album in New York with a group of soul musicians, deliberately leaning into the late 1960s and soul sound that she loves, and we love it too. Great job there.

Dominique Troiano. Well, we're going to go to a song that earned this artist a Grammy nomination in 1982. Patrice Rushen gave us one of 1982's irresistible post-disco groove with this song called Forget Me Nots from her album Straight From the Heart.

And that is Patrice Rushen and the song Forget Me Not. Can't forget that one, of course. Such a great hit in 1982. Well, we're back up here to 2026 with a brand new release. Came out earlier this year for the group The Barkays. Brand new track and the song called Back Up Off the Wall.

Oh, yeah. Let me tell you, that one is funky. Barkay's bringing it back so that you can get your back up off that wall. Funky, funky, funky. Brand new music from the Barkay's. Be sure to check it out. Come on. So good. Well, we are moving into Chaka Khan right now. That's right. The Chaka Khan and Snoop Dogg team up on Boogies in My Soul. This one released earlier this year.

collaborating there with Snoop Dogg and the song Boogies in My Soul. This is coming up on Shaka's Shockzilla album that is scheduled to be released on September the 18th this year. So take a look out for that. Well, we got some music here for you from Rick James, who turned up electro funk in 1983 with the song called Cold Blooded. This track from his seventh studio album called Cold Blooded. Coming up right after that, we've got In The Drop, three new songs to the show.

0: You're in the drop, bringing you three new tracks back to back. 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
1: We are in the drop, and we're starting off the drop with a song called The Limits. By The Limits, called She's So Divine, a sleek slice of Dutch electro funk and boogie right here in All About the Funk, starting off in the drop.

group called The Limit, and they are the first song in the drop with their song called She's So Divine. Well, we're going to move into our second song that we have in the drop. Again, these songs are brand new to the show, and of course, we'll add them again to the playlist. This is the second song in the drop, and it is Shayla Prosper, and the song called All Eyes on Us from her album called Under My Skin. This has been one of her most recognized recordings, Shayla Prosper.

What a awesome groove there from Sheila Prospo and the song All Eyes on Us. That's the second song in the segment In the Drop. Well, we're going to move to the third song. This one from Binky Womack and the song called

Three brand new songs to the show in the drop. The Limit and She's So Divine, Shayla Prosper and All Eyes on Us, and this one right here from Binky Womack called The Walk. Now, just letting you know that we do have In the Drop by All About the Funk on Spotify, so please do grab that playlist, listen to it often so that you can familiarize yourself with some brand new music. Well, when this group, A Taste of Honey, dropped this song, Boogie Oogie Oogie, in 1978, it became one of the biggest disco hits and crossover records, appearing on their self-titled album called A Taste of Honey. See you on the virtual dance floor with this one.

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1: This one from Paula Letang.
0: And the song, DJ, Spin That Song Again. And reminding you that coming up in the second hour, we've got our interview with

spin that song again. Well, right now I'm going to give you a song from the group called Next Evidence, and they've got a track called Morning Breeze. This is going to take us back to 2002. This is a beautiful atmospheric house soul cut from the album called Thrills. And then coming up, we've got some music for you from Castella. And then after that, we are going to be bringing you at the second part of the hour of the show, of course, our Neo to Soul playlist song and our interview with Niecy Knight of the Family Band LA. So keep it locked.

And that is a funky, funky groove there. Brought to you by Next Evidence and DJ Gregory, and the song called Morning Breeze. Again, taking us on a trip back to 2002. Well, we're heading right into 2026 with a brand new track right now from the artist by the name of Castella. Now, she's bringing the song called I'm In You, released last month, originally written and recorded by Peter Frampton. This song was selected as Soul Track Song of the Month. Castella and I'm In You.

0: 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Again, thanks for all you do. 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Soul playlist, the female takeover spotlight artist of the week, chosen by DJ Niceness, featuring this week's standout female neo soul artist, right here on All About the Funk.
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is Yael Santi and the song called Float. She is this week's Neo to Soul Playlist Female Takeover Artist of the Week, brought to you by DJ Niceness. And you can check that podcast out on Podmatic. Saying a big shout out to Trudy and Sunny, locked in. This is Toronto's Glenn Lewis. He's returned with a song.

track, Glenn Lewis, he's back. And in a big way, gotta love that song. It's called Past Tense. Again, check out his album. It's been out in since June, called Overture. And again, released on June the 19th this year. So go check it out. Don't forget, coming up, my interview right after this song with Lisi Knight of the Family Band L.A. But right now, we gonna go back to 1980. This is Confunction. And Got to Be Enough. This is the track from their album called Spirit of Love.

Man Can Function in that song, Got to Be Enough, reached number 8 on the Billboard R&B charts. Well, looking to make their way to the charts, we're talking about the family band L.A. We're going to be chatting with Niecy Knight very, very soon. Well, she's got this one that she wrote, of course, supported by the band. So we're going to play it for you right now before we get to our interview with Niecy. It's called Party Down.

0: party down, where we about to find out what's going on with the band, the Family L.A. Band L.A. So, the Family L.A. Band. Let me bring Niecy to the airwaves right now. Okay, everyone, as I had mentioned at the beginning of the show, and of course, right this minute, I have got on the airwaves with me, Miss Niecy Knight. Welcome to All About the Funk.
1: Thank you. Hi, Paula. Thank you so much for having me.
0: It's a pleasure. Listen, thank you so much for sending us the music of the Family Band, which we are going to chat about. But before we do that, let's just get a little bit info on you. I earlier we spoke just briefly, and you were telling me that you're doing a production?
1: Yeah, I have a nonprofit performing arts organization called the 3-in-1 Experience, and we are in production for a theatrical production of The Wiz, and it happens next weekend at Cal State University Dominguez Hills. So we are in the thick of it right now, like really trying to get everything done, you know, all of the loose ends tied up.
0: That's so exciting. How did you decide it was going to be The Wiz this year?
1: I kept pondering. I like to actually write our own productions. It's the intellectual property is mine, and we don't have the, you know, licensing, you know, hurdles and things like that. But this time, things were just, you know, how life, and you know what I mean?
0: Yeah.
1: And so I just didn't have, my creative juices weren't flowing as freely as usual. So I was like, oh, we can do something, you know, that more familiar and things that are fun for the kids. So we just bounced around about ideas, and then we landed on The Wiz. So
0: and you said the kids, what's the age group?
1: 7 to 700.
0: Ooh, count me in. I'm up there in the 700. Yay. All right, so
1: yeah, actually our mission statement is to reconnect families one performance at a time.
0: Okay.
1: So I enjoy seeing where these kids got the talent from. Mom might be a seamstress, dad's a set builder, mom sings, or the cousin, you know, writes songs, or, you know, everybody has a little bit of talent here and there, and everybody just digs in together. So I'll have a couple of parents on stage with their student, and that's the exciting stuff.
0: That is exciting, and it kind of ties in together with the title of the band that you are in now, which is the Family Band. So it's just about community and everybody connecting. So the question that I have for you is, you know, this is a new band, correct? Kind of new, right?
1: Well, the band is not new. You said, is it a new band?
0: Yeah.
1: Yvette Cook is the founder of the Family Band.
0: Okay.
1: And Yvette Cook is the lead singer of Royce. And she founded this band over 20 years ago.
0: Wow.
1: We haven't all been together for 20 years. We've been, all of us, the frontline singers, we've been together probably about 12 years at this point. Because Yvette kept trying to find that perfect blend, that perfect niche, that perfect, you know, connection, and we feel like we got it now. And I'm excited that, you know, she chose me to be a part of that, and then Ted and Vivian, we all knew each other, connected as one unit. It was, you know, and we are really, like, we couldn't be more family if we were all blood related. I mean, well, of course, my daughter is a part of Family Band, so she is blood related, but outside of that, we're not biologically family, but literally, like, we couldn't be more family. We all live in the same complex. It's nuts.
0: Wow, that is amazing. So nobody can say I can't be at rehearsal because we know where to find you.
1: You just go ring the doorbell. You know, come on, what are you doing?
0: Sorry, we're ready. So you've got Vivian, Love, Jade, Kejo, yourself, and Yvette. So those are the singers. Now, do you guys have a live band that you also perform with?
1: We do have a live band. Most of the members are like kind of permanent. Because they're so talented, they are like really booked and busy. So we always have to have like a roster of musicians who can come in and jump in when our regulars can't be there, if that makes sense.
0: Yep.
1: So yeah, mostly we use Ed Dixon on some. Then we have Anthony Harvey on keys. We have keynote on bass, mm-hmm. and then usually it's Carlisle Barreto on lead guitar, but he also plays for Chaka Khan, so it's Chaka like, wow, you know, yeah. we alternate a
0: wow.
1: lot. Yeah, we
0: That's
1: alternate.
0: Exciting. Mm-hmm. Now, oh, wow, every artist has influences, and oh, my goodness, you've just named so many of the artists that were so familiar with in terms of who they play with, and of course Yvette with the group that we're all so familiar with. You've got 6 new songs on this EP that's just been released. What was the, when you guys all got together in your complex, has been the inspiration behind the project?
1: We constantly talk about how music isn't the same as it used to be. Like mm-hmm. when we were growing up, it just felt different. It had different message, a different tone, a different undertone. It was different.
0: Mm-hmm.
1: And the meat of it isn't present like it used to be. And we talked about, you know, we like digging in the crates. When we're performing on stage and we're doing covers, we do things that most other bands won't pull out, you know?
0: Mm-hmm.
1: Like, they don't think of doing those songs because we go way back and we call it digging in the crates, of course. But mm-hmm. we wanted to do something that was representative of that. And so we all just decided, let's just start writing. Let's start figuring it out. What do we want to do? And basically, everybody wrote their own song.
0: Wow.
1: And then the one that we all do together, I feel like Feel Good Song, I feel like Ted wrote that by himself, if I'm not mistaken. But Kedjo is an amazing songwriter. Cheyenne and Kedjo wrote In the Morning, that Anne's song that she does a lead on.
0: Mm-hmm.
1: Kedjo wrote our lead single. And then, of course, I wrote Party Down, and Yvette Cook, she wrote C'est la vie, my love. Goodbye, my love. Goodbye, my love. Mm-hmm. Goodbye, my love. So, you know, we all just kind of collaborated and did it. And, you know, if we hear something on a song where we go, well, what if you tried this? So, you know, honestly, it's a collaboration. It's a collaborative effort. But I'm so excited for it. It's good. It's really good.
0: Yes, I do have it, and I have been playing the Feel Good songs, that one, because I believe that is the one that came out first, but there are other tracks, and I'm just going to say to the listeners, there are other tracks on there that you have got to listen to. You have got to go out and get this. Will this be up on Spotify? Because I did look for it there, and I didn't see it yet.
1: Well, because we're still in pre-release, and it should be there. I felt like by the end of this month, I think it's the 31st.
0: Okay.
1: It was the 24th, and then it got pushed back. So I believe the new release date is around the 31st of July.
0: Okay.
1: And it will be on all platforms. However, you can still get pre-sale. You can get a digital download by going straight and direct to our website.
0: Okay, and the website is?
1: TheFamilyBandLA.com/music.
0: Okay, now, for those that haven't heard the full EP yet, anxiously waiting for it, what is the overall message that or theme that is running through it, that you the EP that you guys wanted to get across? Or is it just a combination?
1: Honestly, it kind of runs. It's feel-good music. It really is. It really runs the gamut. Like, In the Morning talks about how, you know, you get worried about things and you don't know how it's going to work out,
0: mm-hmm.
1: or maybe you're in a relationship and you just don't know how it works out. And, you know, In the Morning, shining through the blinds, and it lets me know everything's going to be okay.
0: And it will
1: it's
0: be.
1: It's great.
0: And so, it is a feel-good song.
1: Yeah.
0: It is feel good, because it does make you want to dance. It makes you want to groove. It's got that. It's got a groove to it. Like, it literally lures you in as you move into the song.
1: Feel good song honestly reminds me of the skating rink.
0: Mm-hmm. Exactly. This is what I was thinking too.
1: It does. Yes, it does. It does. And look, some of us can't skate. Wink, wink, Jade. But
0: come on now, Jade. Come on now.
1: But guess what?
0: Yeah.
1: I feel like when we do the video finally, I really think we need it in the skating rink. It is such a skating feel good song, right?
0: Yeah.
1: It really is.
0: You know, it has the skating rink vibe, but it also has the steppers vibe. So I don't know if you're doing the video, how you can maybe blend those two things in somehow, going from one scene to the next. And because I feel
1: that's
0: like
1: it's a
0: good
1: idea. You're gonna have to come to the States and do it with us.
0: You guys are the production people. You guys are the ones that know how to do all that stuff. I know whatever you guys are going to put together, I'm excited. I'm going to look forward to that video. One, because it's going to be out in LA, in California, where there is sun, unlike here in Toronto. Although we've been having a heat wave summer, but I won't go into that. But you do have some great weather to show that type of energy and happiness and sunshine vibe that I'm and with the title of the song Feel Good, I'm looking forward to it.
1: Yeah, definitely looking forward to it. But I mean, and when you speak to the thread, I mean, that's all I can really say about what it is. You know, it is, it's just feel good music. My song is called Party Down, and it's about a couple who don't get a chance to really like do quality time together. So she's like, listen, if we just go dancing tonight, I promise you I'll make you a great breakfast in the morning. It's, you know, it's literally good music.
0: Well,
1: good music.
0: Again, I have listened and I can say thumbs up, two thumbs. But I encourage people to go and do the pre-save by going to the Family Band website for sure. And then of course, when it is on Spotify, if you've got your own playlists, please do add it. As a matter of fact, we did add feel good songs to the segment that I have in the show called In the Drop. And so In the Drop is three new tracks that are played every week, like three new tracks to the show, not necessarily brand new, but new to the show. And so I have a playlist up on Spotify called In the Drop. And of course, we're waiting to add. That's why I was asking you.
1: I was saying,
0: I didn't see it on Spotify because I wanted to add it to the playlist. So as soon as I know,
1: it will be there very, very soon. Very, very soon.
0: Okay, and of course we'll be directing people to that because it's mostly indie that I can think about. If I think back on the tracks, it's mostly indie artists, so this is also an opportunity for other indie artists to listen to others and maybe make a connection. You just never know. You just
1: Absolutely.
0: Never know. So let me ask you, for the Family Band, do you guys play every week? Or is it, you know, because I know right now you're busy with the Wiz.
1: Well, we have two residencies that are not... it doesn't matter. Let me tell you, I'm trying to be schizo most of the time, you know, I'm like doing this during the day and it's like, oh, Friday we have two gigs or Saturday we have two gigs. So basically, we had two residencies and those are no longer, but we're negotiating for that. Mostly we're doing private benefits, festivals, things like that. So we just got done with the Cajun Blues Festival for the city of Carson, California. It was great. It was great. We opened for Confunction, and they were still awesome.
0: Wow.
1: Oh, my word. They were wonderful.
0: Wow.
1: And then Monique Renee was on the bill. It was a really good show. Really good show.
0: Do you guys currently have an Instagram or a YouTube vlogging type of channel where people can follow you?
1: Yes, we do. We are the Family Band LA on all platforms.
0: Okay. And
1: we really didn't realize that there were a lot of family bands.
0: Yeah, because I actually searched and I was like, the Family Band. No, that's not them.
1: Right. So we're the Family Band LA.
0: Okay.
1: Mm-hmm.
0: Okay, so listeners can find you, the Family Band LA, at the website. They've got the social media on Instagram. Do you have and TikTok as well?
1: We do have a TikTok, but let me tell you, we're really horrible with being on TikTok. We need help.
0: So if anybody's out there, remember, you can figure out how to help the Family Band to get the TikTok. You know what? It's like you got to be a vlogger and you guys kind of like, you got it like, okay, we're going to start a rehearsal now. Let's do a little vlogging. Somebody talk. And it's like, that's work. Really, it is. Like, when people are just like, oh, we'll just video and whatever. No, that's a lot of work. When you see those vlogs, I mean, that's hours of time.
1: That's absolutely right. And I don't think people realize, you know, how much work it takes. And honestly, you know, when you have individually, we have our own jobs, you know? And so when we have to try to collectively do something for something that's coming up or, you know, this past few months we were, you know, rehearsing for studio sessions and things of that nature. But yeah, it's difficult. And I, you know, I'm a woman of a particular age. I'm like, this social media.
0: I know. It's something to get used to.
1: We got
0: to
1: get with the time, Comer.
0: Yeah. Exactly. Don't get left behind. Don't get left behind.
1: Right.
0: You know, right. No, you guys, it'll all come together. I have absolutely no doubt. Again, I'm looking forward to the video. So that's like, and the beauty of that is you can snip that up into 10, 15 second clips and spread that out for months. So,
1: definitely. And you know what absolutely helps us is that we have a music administrator. It's absolutely phenomenal. Michelle Bell is
0: Michelle,
1: phenomenal.
0: Of course. And again, before we go on, I definitely have to, in between here, thank Michelle for setting us up with this interview, because she works hard.
1: Hard. She absolutely does. I tell her that every time. Like, you just saved my life. I just love it.
0: Yep, she definitely does. I mean, I'm not sure when we connected. I think it's been about two and a half years now, probably closer to three. And, you know, Michelle is always sending me music, always sending me the artists that she's working on. And I'm always happy to promote them, play them, whatever it takes, because you never know who's listening. And that might be that person's opportunity. And I think it's okay. Like, some people gatekeep. I don't really think that that's necessary, because if it's for that person, it's going to be for them, whether you gatekeep or not, because it's,
1: That's right. I totally agree.
0: So just open those doors, and who knows, you might be going through them too. So, you know, it's just about creating opportunities. But anyways, I am thrilled for the family band. Looking forward to the video, looking forward to playing more of the music. As a matter of fact, right when we're done here, of course, we're going to be playing the feel-good songs, because that's what we've been playing. But we'll, of course, there's six songs on this EP, and we will continue to play and promote. And hopefully, maybe one day, we'll see the band here in Toronto. You just never know.
1: That would be freaking amazing. Yes.
0: I know I've been saying you just never know, but you really don't. You never know.
1: You really don't. You really don't. And you know, sometimes you just got to speak it into existence.
0: That's true.
1: We'll see you when we get there, girl.
0: Okay, that sounds good to me. So before we go, I've got to ask you, now this is you, because I know we've been talking about the full band, and although we did chat a little bit about the organization that you have from 7 to 700 years old, of which I fit into. So I wish you continued success with that. Actually, let me just ask, before I ask you one more question, for the production of The Wiz, are we going to be able to see any clips or anything online, or what is the website for your organization?
1: I'm not certain, because, you know, licensing, there are some things that they will allow and some that they won't.
0: Right.
1: So I have to comb that a little deeper. I think that there may be an additional, like, addendum type license that I could get to put, you know, certain things up, but we'll have to see.
0: Okay. Well, I wish you success with that. What is the website for your organization?
1: It's the 3in1experience.org. So it's the THE, the number 3, the word in, the number 1. experience.org.
0: Okay.
1: The 3in1 experience.org.
0: And that is based out of LA.
1: Yes, it is. Mm-hmm. We've done two films, one full feature, one short film. This is our fourth theatrical production.
0: Okay. Well, all the best with it. All the best with it. So this question is for you. If you had to choose a favorite funk album of all time, or close to all time, and sometimes it's hard to pick one, what would that be for you?
1: Songs in the Key of Life.
0: Ah, okay. And why?
1: Because he and I started writing songs.
0: Mm-hmm.
1: It's so insightful. His lyrics are just, I don't know, they're out of this world, you know?
0: Yep.
1: And I wanted to be that. I wanted to be that so bad. I was like, I want to do that. I know I have that in me. I want my music to mean something.
0: Mm-hmm.
1: I want people to listen to the lyrics and say, yeah, that makes sense. You know, it's okay to have, you know, the feel good stuff, right?
0: Yep.
1: But to have a message and it feel good, I think that, you know, you're hitting the nail on the head then.
0: Okay.
1: So Stevie is my favorite. I literally, I just love him.
0: Okay. Well, now we know. Now we know. So maybe we'll play one of those songs right after that. Is there a particular one on the album that you really like?
1: Shoot, all of them.
0: Now they won't let me play the whole album. Okay. So
1: choose. Oh, okay. It's hard to choose. I love everything on there.
0: Okay. I'll pick
1: everything.
0: One. I'll pick one from the album and we'll play it right after the feel good song.
1: Okay.
0: From the cool. Family Band. Listen, listeners, please go and check out the Family Band. Again, this interview will probably come out. Yeah, definitely after the songs have been released to Spotify. So please do that. But if you can, is it on Bandcamp for people to be able to purchase? Will it be there?
1: Yes.
0: Okay, so I'm encouraging people to purchase. I mean, it's, you know, not going to take much out of you, but it's going
1: to... And, you know, you can always go to thefamilybandla.com /music to get it as well.
0: Okay. All right. So either way, one of those two. Yes, we can listen on Spotify, but it's also nice to purchase the song and support the band. Okay, Niecy, I know you have got to get back to the Wiz. I know that you're in rehearsal right now. So I thank you so much for the time that you are taking out on your lunch. So I do hope that you get something to eat.
1: Thank you for being patient with me.
0: Not a problem. I know how that goes. So I wish you and your crew and the production and everybody involved much success. Of course, success for the new EP release. And hopefully we'll see you here in the greater Toronto area. Or, you know what, even if it's not here, I do wish you guys success across the U.S., and that, you know, you'll
1: thank you, and you will. We're going to speak it, right? We're going to touch and agree.
0: Speak it
1: we
0: out
1: will
0: loud.
1: Be there. We see you when we get there. Okay?
0: Exactly. Well, I'll chat with Nichelle, and we'll see what I would suggest that she apply for the band. You just never know. There I go again.
1: Yes,
0: okay.
1: Indeed.
0: All right.
1: Okay, thank you, Paula.
0: Thank you. Have a wonderful rest of the day.
1: You too.
0: Okay, thank you. And there you go, my interview with Niecy Knight. Thank you so much, Niecy. And, of course, thank you to Nichelle Bell for coordinating that. It was a pleasure to chat. Now make sure you follow the band. This is their brand new song called Feel Good.

yeah, can you feel the groove on that? That is the song called Feel Good Songs, and that is from the Family Band LA. Well, we know that Niecy said that she loved songs from The Key of Life from Stevie Wonder, so I chose this one. I hope you like it, Niecy, and I hope you all listeners right now like this one from Stevie Wonder called Sir Duke.

Key of Life and the song Sir Duke. Remember, please go and check out the Family Band LA and their Feel Good Songs song release. Of course, you can find out more about all the other releases. The EP has been released, so check it out on Spotify, add it to a playlist, and let's support the band. All right, thanks again to Niecy for that interview. Right now, we're going to go to Canadian singer-songwriter J.C. Soul. This one, written and produced by J. Treese, J.C. Soul gives life to this song called Show Me.

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Again, that is the label Basmod and their latest release called Perfect on Paper. 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But you look great on paper. All right, coming up as we get closer to winding down tonight's show, I'm going to bring you something from Terry Green. That's right. She lights up the dance floor with her latest release called Starlight, a collaboration with producer Dino Sirius and bassist Brandon Lee. This track reached number one on the UK Soul Chart. It's Terry Green and the song called Starlight.

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Woo, until next week, everyone, have yourself a wonderful week. Be sure to share the show. I'll keep it funky right here in the 6, and you keep it funky wherever you are.

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2: 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I'm sorry.

0: In the early days of computers, the acronym GIGO was often used. GIGO stood for garbage in, garbage out. If you wanted the computer to give accurate information, you had to give it accurate data. The human mind is like a computer in that it mirrors the information we feed it. A verse in Proverbs captures this idea when it says, "As he thinks in his heart, so is he." We become like what we think about. That's why the Bible says to think on those things that are true, noble, pure, excellent, and lovely. This is David Jeremiah encouraging you to get on the road to new life. Discover God's thoughts on Route 66.
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Finally, you got me in a jam. 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Hard to stay blessed when you stay obsessed. 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Thought I wasn't built for you, didn't have a clue. 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
3: There'll never be another like you.

this is, you know, this is so terrific, being unplugged. I really like it. Let's really get unplugged, okay? We're going to get a... Vance, can we turn all the microphones off? Thanks. Poets often use many words to say a simple thing. It takes thought and time and rhyme.

0: In the early days of computers, the acronym GIGO was often used. GIGO stood for garbage in, garbage out. If you wanted the computer to give accurate information, you had to give it accurate data. The human mind is like a computer in that it mirrors the information we feed it. A verse in Proverbs captures this idea when it says, "As he thinks in his heart, so is he." We become like what we think about. That's why the Bible says to think on those things that are true, noble, pure, excellent, and lovely. This is David Jeremiah encouraging you to get on the road to new life. Discover God's thoughts on Route 66.
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1: Stop burning fossil fuels. Stop drilling oil. Stop fracking gas. Stop mining coal. Fossil fuels are dirty money. Carbon stays in the atmosphere hundreds of years, traps heat, greenhouse gas emissions, temperature rises, heat stress, glacier melt, sea level rises, flooding, ruinous hurricanes, extreme storms, extreme droughts, raging forest fires. More people will die. More children will die. Failure politicians to ensure a safe future represents a crisis of legitimacy of unfathomable proportions. Our democratic system is broken. We live in a post-democratic society. Politicians must be prohibited from receiving donations from the industries they regulate, challenging corruption and lower emissions. I'm one voice, rapping to the beat, to beat climate change, yeah. Climate change for many people is too distant and abstract, too often ignored by too many people. Nothing will happen to me thinking, but doing nothing is doing something. False belief that we will be saved at the last moment by the market, by philanthropic billionaires, by technological wizards, by magical thinking. John Kerry says the threat of climate change is a weapon of mass destruction. Anti-climate change people are hierarchical, individualistic, opposed to government assistance for poor minorities, support industry, low taxes, gun ownership, opposition to abortion. I'm one voice, rapping to the beat, to beat climate change, yeah. Venezuela has the world's largest oil reserve. 94% of all Venezuelans live in extreme poverty due to political corruption, authoritarianism, chronic shortage of food and medicine, closure of businesses, massive unemployment, human rights violations, gross economic mismanagement, high dependence on oil. In 2018, inflation was 1.35 million percent. In 2019, inflation was 10 million percent. Venezuelan oil plummeted due to lack of investment, poor maintenance, and neglect. I'm one voice, rapping to the beat, to beat climate change, yeah. We have the tools for clean energy. Green investment could create 35 times more jobs than building a pipeline. Sun, wind, waves, regenerative process of maximizing life's creativity. We can build soil, pollinate, compose, decompose, agroecology, small-scale farming use, sustainable methods based on modern science and local knowledge. Cheaper than industrial agriculture per unit area. Stop chemical pesticides, fertilizers, and patented seeds. Boost food production where the hungry live. I'm one voice, rapping to the beat, to beat climate change, yeah. I'm one voice.
2: In the early days of computers, the acronym GIGO was often used. GIGO stood for garbage in, garbage out. If you wanted the computer to give accurate information, you had to give it accurate data. The human mind is like a computer in that it mirrors the information we feed it. A verse in Proverbs captures this idea when it says, "As he thinks in his heart, so is he." We become like what we think about. That's why the Bible says to think on those things that are true, noble, pure, excellent, and lovely. This is David Jeremiah encouraging you to get on the road to new life. Discover God's thoughts on Route 66.
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